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1: Emma Bunton and Prince are playing Side by Side. Next, first, here's your showbiz.
2: Dame Esther Ranson has died at 86. The That's Life presenter and Childline founder passed away on Wednesday. Her children called her their adored mother. Sir Rod Stewart says his final encore tour of Britain and Europe next spring will be his last time on the road. The 81-year-old is not retiring, but tickets for Dublin, Glasgow, Manchester and the O2 go on sale Friday. Hugh Jackman's Treasure Island remake and 24 Jump Street both have 2027 release dates. Catherine Zeta-Jones keeps her Welsh accent in Kill Jackie, which lands on Prime Video tomorrow. Sienna Miller and Dominic West go head-to-head in Sky's divorce thriller, War the Same Night. Florence Pugh's East of Eden is on Netflix today. Celebrity Traitors is packing the schedules with Miranda Hart, Rob Beckett and Joe Lycett. Strictly's first live show dipped in the ratings under its new hosts. And Billy Joel says he is all right after brain surgery, insisting it sounds a lot worse than it actually is.
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0: Good morning, welcome to AXR. Rachel Stevens, Some Girls and Supergrass from 1995. All Right is next.
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2: From Feature Story News in Washington, I'm Nick Harper. Israel has suspended all Fly Dubai flights and launched a multi-agency investigation after a co-pilot on a Tel Aviv-bound flight allegedly stabbed the captain and attempted to crash the aircraft. Israeli Prime Minister Benjamin Netanyahu has called the incident an extremely serious security breach. FSN's Blake Sifton reports from Tel Aviv.
3: We understand there were between 160 and 180 passengers on this flight from Dubai to Tel Aviv. Almost all of them are Israeli. And as the plane was entering Jordanian airspace, it took an abrupt U-turn. And at that point, it issued two distress signals. One was a general emergency signal, and the other was for a hijacking, or what's called unlawful interference. Flight tracking websites also show that the plane plummeted some 17,000 feet in just under 2 minutes.
2: Iran's Foreign Minister Abbas Araghchi has presented his cabinet with a proposal from Washington, delivered through Qatari mediators, as the two sides seek a path to ending the war. US President Donald Trump, though, has publicly denied offering Tehran any sanctions relief. Iran says it sees the withdrawal of American forces from Iraq as a security vacuum its allies can now exploit. FSN's Kate Fisher reports from Washington.
4: Celebrations really in Tehran on this, because they see this now as a security vacuum opening up in Iraq, that their militias that they back can kind of take over and cause problems for peace and stability there. And I think it's really the US is clearly hoping, believing that the Iraqi state is strong enough to control these militias. And there is, of course, the fact that they are still very actively involved in advising and being security partners for Iraq.
2: The US technology executives who signed a voluntary artificial intelligence safety accord at the White House have already acknowledged that the measures may eventually need to be written into law. US President Donald Trump has said the industry will be self-policing, but some of the signatories themselves have warned of the technology's risks. Pressure is growing on the UK Prime Minister to set out how he intends to fund a promised national care service. Andy Burnham says he will adjust the state pension system to make the savings to pay for it, but economists have warned it won't be enough. UK Culture Minister Lisa Nandy has defended the proposals.
5: It could require additional funding, but the first step, and it's a bold step, it is one that is not without political pain, is Andy's decision to, after the next election, adjust the triple lock, which will, we think, free up around £15 billion a year by the end of the 2030s.
2: From Bureaus Worldwide, this is FSN.
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6: Newcastle beat Penrith 22-14 with 12 men on Sunday. Nathan Cleary suffered a compound ankle fracture. The Knights play the Roosters in the NRL Grand Final on Sunday night at Accor Stadium. The NRLW Grand Final, the Roosters women play Brisbane. Wakefield play Warrington in the Super League Grand Final at Old Trafford on Saturday. In the Premier League, Bournemouth play Fulham on Friday night. Saturday includes Chelsea against Liverpool, Manchester United against Sunderland, and Arsenal against West Ham. Australia play the third ODI against South Africa today. And New Zealand host Australia in the first Bledisloe Cup test next Saturday.
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1: 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Phil Collins, Phil Bailey, Easy Lover, Good Morning with AXR.

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1: This is AXR with George Michael and Elton John coming real soon. First, Bandit Julia Michaels, I Miss You.
2: Dame Esther Ranson has died at 86. The That's Life presenter and Childline founder passed away on Wednesday. Her children called her their adored mother. Sir Rod Stewart says his final encore tour of Britain and Europe next spring will be his last time on the road. The 81-year-old is not retiring, but tickets for Dublin, Glasgow, Manchester and the O2 go on sale Friday. Hugh Jackman's Treasure Island remake and 24 Jump Street both have 2027 release dates. Catherine Zeta-Jones keeps her Welsh accent in Kill Jackie, which lands on Prime Video tomorrow. Sienna Miller and Dominic West go head-to-head in Sky's divorce thriller, War the Same Night. Florence Pugh's East of Eden is on Netflix today. Celebrity Traitors is packing the schedules with Miranda Hart, Rob Beckett and Joe Lycett. Strictly's first live show dipped in the ratings under its new hosts. And Billy Joel says he is all right after brain surgery, insisting it sounds a lot worse than it actually is.

0: Waking Up Asia.
1: Bruno's on soon, and also they've just celebrated a massive anniversary with a free concert on a balcony on Grafton Street in Dublin. They, of course, are U2. Beautiful Days, the tune. We're AXR.

0: XR World News. From Feature Story News in Washington, I'm Nick Harper. Israel has suspended all Fly Dubai flights and launched a multi-agency investigation after a co-pilot on a Tel Aviv-bound flight allegedly stabbed the captain and attempted to crash the aircraft. Israeli Prime Minister Benjamin Netanyahu has called the incident an extremely serious security breach. FSN's Blake Sifton reports from Tel Aviv.
1: We understand there were between 160 and 180 passengers on this flight from Dubai to Tel Aviv. Almost all of them are Israeli. And as the plane was entering Jordanian airspace, it took an abrupt U-turn. And at that point, it issued two distress signals. One was a general emergency signal, and the other was for a hijacking, or what's called unlawful interference. Flight tracking websites also show that the plane plummeted some 17,000 feet in just under 2 minutes.
0: Iran's Foreign Minister Abbas Araghchi has presented his cabinet with a proposal from Washington, delivered through Qatari mediators, as the two sides seek a path to ending the war. U.S. President Donald Trump, though, has publicly denied offering Tehran any sanctions relief. Iran says it sees the withdrawal of American forces from Iraq as a security vacuum its allies can now exploit. FSN's Kate Fisher reports from Washington.
2: Celebrations really in Tehran on this, because they see this now as a security vacuum opening up in Iraq, that their militias that they back can kind of take over and cause problems for peace and stability there. And I think it's really the US is clearly hoping, believing that the Iraqi state is strong enough to control these militias. And there is, of course, the fact that they are still very actively involved in advising and being security partners for Iraq.
0: The US technology executives who signed a voluntary artificial intelligence safety accord at the White House have already acknowledged that the measures may eventually need to be written into law. US President Donald Trump has said the industry will be self-policing, but some of the signatories themselves have warned of the technology's risks. Pressure is growing on the UK Prime Minister to set out how he intends to fund a promised national care service. Andy Burnham says he will adjust the state pension system to make the savings to pay for it, but economists have warned it won't be enough. UK Culture Minister Lisa Nandy has defended the proposals.
3: It could require additional funding, but the first step, and it's a bold step, it is one that is not without political pain, is Andy's decision to, after the next election, adjust the triple lock, which will, we think, free up around £15 billion a year by the end of the 2030s.
0: From Bureaus Worldwide, this is FSN.
4: AXR Sports. Newcastle beat Penrith 22-14 with 12 men on Sunday. Nathan Cleary suffered a compound ankle fracture. The Knights play the Roosters in the NRL Grand Final on Sunday night at Accor Stadium. The NRLW Grand Final, the Roosters women play Brisbane. Wakefield play Warrington in the Super League Grand Final at Old Trafford on Saturday. In the Premier League, Bournemouth play Fulham on Friday night. Saturday includes Chelsea against Liverpool, Manchester United against Sunderland and Arsenal against West Ham. Australia play the third ODI against South Africa today. And New Zealand host Australia in the first Bledisloe Cup test next Saturday.

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1: From Feature Story News in Washington, I'm Nick Harper. Israel has suspended all Fly Dubai flights and launched a multi-agency investigation after a co-pilot on a Tel Aviv-bound flight allegedly stabbed the captain and attempted to crash the aircraft. Israeli Prime Minister Benjamin Netanyahu has called the incident an extremely serious security breach. Ever since Blake Sifton reports from Tel Aviv.
2: We understand there were between 160 and 180 passengers on this flight from Dubai to Tel Aviv. Almost all of them are Israeli. And as the plane was entering Jordanian airspace, it took an abrupt U-turn. And at that point, it issued two distress signals. One was a general emergency signal, and the other was for a hijacking, or what's called unlawful interference. Flight tracking websites also show that the plane plummeted some 17,000 feet in just under 2 minutes.
1: Iran's Foreign Minister Abbas Araghchi has presented his cabinet with a proposal from Washington, delivered through Qatari mediators, as the two sides seek a path to ending the war. US President Donald Trump, though, has publicly denied offering Tehran any sanctions relief. Iran says it sees the withdrawal of American forces from Iraq as a security vacuum its allies can now exploit. Ever since Kate Fisher reports from Washington.
3: Celebrations really in Tehran on this, because they see this now as a security vacuum opening up in Iraq, that their militias, the militias that they back, can kind of take over and cause problems for peace and stability there. And I think it's really the US is clearly hoping, believing that the Iraqi state is strong enough to control these militias. And there is, of course, the fact that they are still very actively involved in advising and being security partners for Iraq.
1: The US technology executives who signed a voluntary artificial intelligence safety accord at the White House have already acknowledged that the measures may eventually need to be written into law. US President Donald Trump has said the industry will be self-policing, but some of the signatories themselves have warned of the technology's risks. Pressure is growing on the UK Prime Minister to set out how he intends to fund a promised national care service. Andy Burnham says he will adjust the state pension system to make the savings to pay for it, but economists have warned it won't be enough. UK Culture Minister Lisa Nandy has defended the proposals.
4: It could require additional funding, but the first step, and it's a bold step, it is a one that is not without political pain, is Andy's decision to, after the next election, adjust the triple lock, which will, we think, free up around £15 billion a year by the end of the 2030s.
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0: World News.
1: From feature story news in Washington, I'm Nick Harper. Israel has suspended all Fly Dubai flights and launched a multi-agency investigation after a co-pilot on a Tel Aviv-bound flight allegedly stabbed the captain and attempted to crash the aircraft. Israeli Prime Minister Benjamin Netanyahu has called the incident an extremely serious security breach. FSN's Blake Sifton reports from Tel Aviv.
2: We understand there were between 160 and 180 passengers on this flight from Dubai to Tel Aviv. Almost all of them are Israeli. And as the plane was entering Jordanian airspace, it took an abrupt U-turn. And at that point, it issued two distress signals. One was a general emergency signal, and the other was for a hijacking, or what's called unlawful interference. Flight tracking websites also show that the plane plummeted some 17,000 feet in just under 2 minutes.
1: Iran's Foreign Minister Abbas Araghchi has presented his cabinet with a proposal from Washington, delivered through Qatari mediators, as the two sides seek a path to ending the war. US President Donald Trump, though, has publicly denied offering Tehran any sanctions relief. Iran says it sees the withdrawal of American forces from Iraq as a security vacuum its allies can now exploit. FSN's Kate Fisher reports from Washington.
3: Celebrations really in Tehran on this, because they see this now as a security vacuum opening up in Iraq, that their militias that they back can kind of take over and cause problems for peace and stability there. And I think it's really the US is clearly hoping, believing that the Iraqi state is strong enough to control these militias. And there is, of course, the fact that they are still very actively involved in advising and being security partners for Iraq.
1: The US technology executives who signed a voluntary artificial intelligence safety accord at the White House have already acknowledged that the measures may eventually need to be written into law. US President Donald Trump has said the industry will be self-policing, but some of the signatories themselves have warned of the technology's risks. Pressure is growing on the UK Prime Minister to set out how he intends to fund a promised national care service. Andy Burnham says he will adjust the state pension system to make the savings to pay for it, but economists have warned it won't be enough. UK Culture Minister Lisa Nandy has defended the proposals.
4: It could require additional funding, but the first step, and it's a bold step, it is a one that is not without political pain, is Andy's decision to, after the next election, adjust the triple lock, which will, we think, free up around £15 billion a year by the end of the 2030s.
1: From Bureaus Worldwide, this is FSN.
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6: Hello, welcome to the show. Thursday the 1st of October, first day of the month. It's Paul Baker with you for the next 2 hours. On the way very soon, we got music from Ella Langley, Prosper and Clooney. We'll do the birthdays, but first it's Bruno.

every weekday. Join me, Paul Baker, right here on AXR. We have permission to go. It's Thursday, the 1st of October, 2026. It's Paul Baker with you for the next couple of hours. On the way, on this day in history, the brainbuster amazing facts of the day. Also, we'll be talking home baking a little bit later on because it is National Homemade Cookies Day. And also, we'll be talking about early CD player experiences because today is the anniversary of the birth of the CD. Right, Theresa May is celebrating her 70th birthday today. Julie Andrews is 91. Brie Larson is 37. Harry Hill is 62. Rupert Friend is 45. Also celebrating as well is Zach Galifianakis. I can never pronounce his name, but he's 57 years old today. On the way for you very soon, we'll have some conversation our starter answers from yesterday's question, which was, what's a food you eat in a completely weird way?

Club. Don't forget, send your messages to the studio via the website, which is axr.co. On the show yesterday at the end, I gave you the conversation starter question. What's the food you eat in a completely weird way? Well, nibbling all the chocolate off a Kit Kat, eating the crust off a slice of toast first, unrolling a cinnamon roll completely flat and eating it like a ribbon, sucking the salt off of salted peanuts before chewing them, and eating a slice of pizza strictly from the crust forwards. That's not right. That's not right. Anyway, thank you to Tom. Thank you to Lucy. Thank you to Ben. Thank you to Emma. And thank you to Jack for those. We've got more of them coming up in the next hour. But on the way next, it's your Brainbuster.

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1: On the way next, it's your Thursday Brainbuster Questions. Hedy Swims is coming up as well. Josh Baker and Poppy Bascom will have Olivia Rodrigo for you right now, though. His stupid song.

You're listening to Paul Baker on AXR. Don't forget, you can find us on Facebook. Right, here's a question for you. It's the Brain Buster. 100 people surveyed. Have you ever actively tried eating a completely vegetarian meal for a full week? These are people who are not vegetarians, by the way. These people that were surveyed, 100 meat eaters were surveyed. Have you ever completely tried, actively tried, eating a vegetarian meal for a full week? Out of 100, how many do you think said yes?

LXR, your music, your station, 24 hours a day. So in a survey of 100 meat-eating adults, they were asked, have you ever actively tried eating a completely vegetarian meal for a full week? Out of 100, how many do you think said yes? Just under the halfway threshold on this one. 49 out of 100 adults said yes, they have given a vegetarian week a go. Paul Baker.

On the way in just a second, we shall be doing those amazing facts of the day. Gracie Abrahams is coming up, and Marie and Shania Twain together. First, though, here's Sienna Spiro. Paul.

you can find us on X. You're listening to Paul Baker right here on AXR. On the way, in the next hour of your show for Thursday, we'll be talking home baking and early CD player experiences. Let's have a look at your facts of the day. Samuel L. Jackson explicitly negotiated a clause in his movie contract that guarantees he gets 2 days off per week during filming just to play golf. During the 1996 Olympics, Michael Johnson won the 200 meter gold medal, wearing a custom-made shoes decorated with 24-karat gold thread. In 1993, rock legend Alice Cooper bought the famous giant white H of the Hollywood sign at an auction to help restore the decaying landmark. And Saturn is so low in overall density that if you could somehow build a bathtub large enough to hold it, the entire planet would float on water.

0: From Feature Story News, I'm Rebecca Bunsen in Mumbai. Israeli Prime Minister Benjamin Netanyahu says a pilot has been arrested after stabbing the other pilot on a flight to Tel Aviv from Dubai and allegedly trying to crash the plane. Passengers and crew managed to overpower the attacker, and the Boeing 737 carrying 174 people was diverted to and landed safely in the Saudi city of Tabuk after plunging some 14,000 feet in under 30 seconds. The stabbed pilot, Indian national Captain Smit Macha, has been described as a hero by Netanyahu and Indian Prime Minister Narendra Modi after he managed to open the cockpit door despite his injuries. Ishan Garg reports from New Delhi.
1: Well, the precise details of his injuries are still to be ascertained, but we understand that he is currently undergoing treatment in Tabuk in Saudi Arabia, where he was taken shortly after the incident. And some of the videos being shared by local media show some very harrowing pictures of the scale of his injuries. They show a blood-stained shirt that he was wearing while this incident occurred. And India's embassy in Riyadh and also the consulate in Jeddah, they have said that they are in constant touch with the pilot, and also the authorities in Saudi Arabia. They describe his health situation as stable, and they say that his condition is being ascertained as we speak.
0: Israel has suspended all Fly Dubai flights and launched a multi-agency investigation involving Mossad and the military after the co-pilot on the Tel Aviv-bound flight allegedly stabbed the captain and attempted to crash the aircraft. A motive for the incident has not been given. Blake Sifton reports from Tel Aviv.
2: Prime Minister Benjamin Netanyahu, he has confirmed this account that we've heard from the passengers. He says that one of the pilots stabbed the other and attempted to crash the plane. He's called this an extremely serious security incident. And he says that the pilot who carried out the stabbing is being interrogated by Saudi authorities. We understand that both pilots were taken to hospital in Saudi Arabia. As far as we know, no other passengers were injured seriously in this event.
0: The tech executives who signed a voluntary artificial intelligence safety accord at the White House have acknowledged the measures may eventually need to be written into law or regulation. U.S. President Donald Trump has said the industry will be self-policing, but some of the signatories themselves have warned of the technology's risks. Kate Fisher reports from Washington.
3: When they emerged, they said they had signed this voluntary accord saying that they would regulate themselves. That's something, though, that Donald Trump, U.S. president, is supportive of. He also believes there should be less government oversight over the development of AI, despite warnings from some of the very people, those tech leaders who were in the room with him.
0: From bureaus worldwide, this is FSN.
4: AXR. Hour number two of your Thursday show for the 1st of October. Coming up, we'll have Adela. We've got Tiny Temper's new one as well. Here's Cat's Eye first, though. It's Animal.

This is Paul Baker, every weekday on AXR. It is the 1st of October. It's Thursday. Let's look at events on this day in history. Sony launched the CD in Japan on this day back in 1982. Cartoon Network officially launched on cable television in 1992. In 1999, British comedy series The Royal Family aired its celebrated second series finale on BBC One. Take That began their massive comeback tour on this day in 2006 was their comeback. And Network social platform Instagram officially launched on this day in 2010.

You can find the full schedule right there. Right, let's do some more conversation starter answers for you to the question, what's the food you eat in a completely weird way? Well, we've got a few good ones already. Let's have some more for you right now. Scraping the filling out of an Oreo with the teeth before touching the biscuit. That's just weird. Peeling the batter off of a fish finger and then eating the fish inside first. Eating a burger in a perfect circle all the way round to keep the middle bits. And mashing hot chips into baked beans until it looks like porridge. That's disgusting. Thank you, Dan. Thank you, Kate. Thank you, Sam. And thank you, Sarah, for those. A brand new conversation starter question is coming up for you towards the end of the show. Are you ready to talk about home baking and early CD player experiences? Well, they're coming next. Paul Baker.

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1: My kids enjoy it. Doing it for the
2: kids. AXR. We shall be talking home baking very soon and also early CD player experiences. We got a lot of music coming up. Dominic Fike, Blackpink, Audrey Hobart, Taylor Swift, Addison Rae, and here's Stella Lefty.
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This is Paul Baker, right here on AXR. Now let's discuss home baking. We'll talk expectations versus reality. Deciding to bake cookies at 9 o'clock because you saw a 30-second recipe video online. Placing 12 separate balls of dough on a baking tray and watching them merge into one giant rectangular mega cookie. Checking the oven every 40 seconds because the difference between perfectly soft and solid charcoal is about 3 seconds. Licking the mixing bowl clean and telling yourself the raw egg myth is just propaganda. And eating 6 burning hot cookies straight off the tray because waiting for them to cool requires a lot of willpower.

This is Paul Baker. You can email the studio anytime via the website at axr.co. Early CD player experiences. Treating your first compact disc like a holy relic, holding it strictly by the outer edges like a bomb technician. Firmly believing the 1980s salesperson who promised you that CDs were completely unscratchable and indestructible. Yeah, right. Pressing the skip button on a CD player and feeling like you were living in the year 3000. Blowing phantom dust off the laser tray whenever a track skipped twice on track four. It's probably the disc. And spending 10 minutes trying to peel off the security sticker on a brand new jewel case without ruining your thumbnail or the CD case.

0: 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That is almost your lot for your show for Thursday. 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What sound instantly drives you mad? Nice simple one. What sound instantly drives you mad? Get involved at Paul Baker DJ on the socials. Your answers will be on this very radio station tomorrow. Thank you very much for listening, and enjoy the rest of your Thursday.
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1: From Feature Story News, I'm Rebecca Bunsen in Mumbai. Israeli Prime Minister Benjamin Netanyahu says a pilot has been arrested after stabbing the other pilot on a flight to Tel Aviv from Dubai and allegedly trying to crash the plane. Passengers and crew managed to overpower the attacker, and the Boeing 737 carrying 174 people was diverted to and landed safely in the Saudi city of Tabuk after plunging some 14,000 feet in under 30 seconds. The stabbed pilot, Indian national Captain Smit Macha, has been described as a hero by Netanyahu and Indian Prime Minister Narendra Modi after he managed to open the cockpit door despite his injuries. Ishan Garg reports from New Delhi.
2: Well, the precise details of his injuries are still to be ascertained, but we understand that he is currently undergoing treatment in Tabuk in Saudi Arabia, where he was taken shortly after the incident. And some of the videos being shared by local media show some very harrowing pictures of the scale of his injuries. They show a blood-stained shirt that he was wearing while this incident occurred. And India's embassy in Riyadh and also the consulate in Jeddah, they have said that they are in constant touch with the pilot and also the authorities in Saudi Arabia. They describe his health situation as stable, and they say that his condition is being ascertained as we speak.
1: Israel has suspended all Fly Dubai flights and launched a multi-agency investigation involving Mossad and the military after the co-pilot on the Tel Aviv-bound flight allegedly stabbed the captain and attempted to crash the aircraft. A motive for the incident has not been given. Blake Sifton reports from Tel Aviv.
3: Prime Minister Benjamin Netanyahu, he has confirmed this account that we've heard from the passengers. He says that one of the pilots stabbed the other and attempted to crash the plane. He's called this an extremely serious security incident. And he says that the pilot who carried out the stabbing is being interrogated by Saudi authorities. We understand that both pilots were taken to hospital in Saudi Arabia. As far as we know, no other passengers were injured seriously in this event.
1: The tech executives who signed a voluntary artificial intelligence safety accord at the White House have acknowledged the measures may eventually need to be written into law or regulation. US President Donald Trump has said the industry will be self-policing, but some of the signatories themselves have warned of the technology's risks. Kate Fisher reports from Washington.
4: When they emerged, they said they had signed this voluntary accord saying that they would regulate themselves. That's something, though, that Donald Trump, US president, is supportive of. He also believes there should be less government oversight over the development of AI, despite warnings from some of the very people, those tech leaders who were in the room with him.
1: From bureaus worldwide, this is FSN.
5: Sport. Newcastle beat Penrith 22-14 with 12 men on Sunday. Nathan Cleary suffered a compound ankle fracture. The Knights play the Roosters in the NRL Grand Final on Sunday night at Accor Stadium. The NRLW Grand Final, the Roosters women play Brisbane. Wakefield play Warrington in the Super League Grand Final at Old Trafford on Saturday. In the Premier League, Bournemouth play Fulham on Friday night. Saturday includes Chelsea against Liverpool, Manchester United against Sunderland and Arsenal against West Ham. Australia play the third ODI against South Africa today. And New Zealand host Australia in the first Bledisloe Cup test next Saturday.
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2: From Feature Story News, I'm Rebecca Bunsen in Mumbai. Israeli Prime Minister Benjamin Netanyahu says a pilot has been arrested after stabbing the other pilot on a flight to Tel Aviv from Dubai and allegedly trying to crash the plane. Passengers and crew managed to overpower the attacker, and the Boeing 737 carrying 174 people was diverted to and landed safely in the Saudi city of Tabuk after plunging some 14,000 feet in under 30 seconds. The stabbed pilot, Indian national Captain Smit Macha, has been described as a hero by Netanyahu and Indian Prime Minister Narendra Modi after he managed to open the cockpit door despite his injuries. Ishan Garg reports from New Delhi.
3: Well, the precise details of his injuries are still to be ascertained, but we understand that he is currently undergoing treatment in Tabuk in Saudi Arabia, where he was taken shortly after the incident. And some of the videos being shared by local media show some very harrowing pictures of the scale of his injuries. They show a blood-stained shirt that he was wearing while this incident occurred. And India's embassy in Riyadh and also the consulate in Jeddah, they have said that they are in constant touch with the pilot and also the authorities in Saudi Arabia. They describe his health situation as stable, and they say that his condition is being ascertained as we speak.
2: Israel has suspended all Fly Dubai flights and launched a multi-agency investigation involving Mossad and the military after the co-pilot on the Tel Aviv-bound flight allegedly stabbed the captain and attempted to crash the aircraft. A motive for the incident has not been given. Blake Sifton reports from Tel Aviv.
4: Prime Minister Benjamin Netanyahu, he has confirmed this account that we've heard from the passengers. He says that one of the pilots stabbed the other and attempted to crash the plane. He's called this an extremely serious security incident. And he says that the pilot who carried out the stabbing is being interrogated by Saudi authorities. We understand that both pilots were taken to hospital in Saudi Arabia. As far as we know, no other passengers were injured seriously in this event.
2: The tech executives who signed a voluntary artificial intelligence safety accord at the White House have acknowledged the measures may eventually need to be written into law or regulation. US President Donald Trump has said the industry will be self-policing, but some of the signatories themselves have warned of the technology's risks. Kate Fisher reports from Washington.
5: When they emerged, they said they had signed this voluntary accord saying that they would regulate themselves. That's something, though, that Donald Trump, US president, is supportive of. He also believes there should be less government oversight over the development of AI, despite warnings from some of the very people, those tech leaders who were in the room with him.
2: From bureaus worldwide, this is FSN.

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1: Calvin Harris on the way, double Calvin Harris. In fact, let's grab the latest headlines first, though. It's 4 o'clock in Hong Kong and Singapore.
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3: From Feature Story News, I'm Rebecca Bunsen in Mumbai. Israeli Prime Minister Benjamin Netanyahu says a pilot has been arrested after stabbing the other pilot on a flight to Tel Aviv from Dubai and allegedly trying to crash the plane. Passengers and crew managed to overpower the attacker, and the Boeing 737 carrying 174 people was diverted to and landed safely in the Saudi city of Tabuk after plunging some 14,000 feet in under 30 seconds. The stabbed pilot, Indian national Captain Smit Macha, has been described as a hero by Netanyahu and Indian Prime Minister Narendra Modi after he managed to open the cockpit door despite his injuries. Ishan Garg reports from New Delhi.
4: Well, the precise details of his injuries are still to be ascertained, but we understand that he is currently undergoing treatment in Tabuk in Saudi Arabia, where he was taken shortly after the incident. And some of the videos being shared by local media show some very harrowing pictures of the scale of his injuries. They show a blood-stained shirt that he was wearing while this incident occurred. And India's embassy in Riyadh and also the consulate in Jeddah, they have said that they are in constant touch with the pilot and also the authorities in Saudi Arabia. They describe his health situation as stable, and they say that his condition is being ascertained as we speak.
3: Israel has suspended all Fly Dubai flights and launched a multi-agency investigation involving Mossad and the military after the co-pilot on the Tel Aviv-bound flight allegedly stabbed the captain and attempted to crash the aircraft. A motive for the incident has not been given. Blake Sifton reports from Tel Aviv.
5: Prime Minister Benjamin Netanyahu, he has confirmed this account that we've heard from the passengers. He says that one of the pilots stabbed the other and attempted to crash the plane. He's called this an extremely serious security incident. And he says that the pilot who carried out the stabbing is being interrogated by Saudi authorities. We understand that both pilots were taken to hospital in Saudi Arabia. As far as we know, no other passengers were injured seriously in this event.
3: The tech executives who signed a voluntary artificial intelligence safety accord at the White House have acknowledged the measures may eventually need to be written into law or regulation. US President Donald Trump has said the industry will be self-policing, but some of the signatories themselves have warned of the technology's risks. Kate Fisher reports from Washington.
6: When they emerged, they said they had signed this voluntary accord saying that they would regulate themselves. That's something, though, that Donald Trump, US president, is supportive of. He also believes there should be less government oversight over the development of AI, despite warnings from some of the very people, those tech leaders who were in the room with him.
3: From bureaus worldwide, this is FSN.
7: Sports. Newcastle beat Penrith 22-14 with 12 men on Sunday. Nathan Cleary suffered a compound ankle fracture. The Knights play the Roosters in the NRL Grand Final on Sunday night at Accor Stadium. The NRLW Grand Final, the Roosters women play Brisbane. Wakefield play Warrington in the Super League Grand Final at Old Trafford on Saturday. In the Premier League, Bournemouth play Fulham on Friday night. Saturday includes Chelsea against Liverpool, Manchester United against Sunderland and Arsenal against West Ham. Australia play the third ODI against South Africa today. And New Zealand host Australia in the first Bledisloe Cup test next Saturday.
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Summer on AXR. Lovely to be with you. My name's Olivia. On the show today, let's talk about Oasis Unheard Tapes, which we thought might be out there in the world. According to some legal intervention, they shall remain unheard, basically. Also, let's talk about Tom Cruise's brand new film, Digger, which is out in cinemas across Asia tomorrow. It's really dividing fans and critics alike. We'll also get to Jeremy Clarkson and the future of Clarkson's Farm. Apparently, he's got his sights set on a different project. They've just wrapped season 6, filming. Maybe there will not be a season 7. We'll get to his ambitions a little bit later on in the show. This is Coldplay first with Hypnotized.

David Guetta, and Without You on AXR. Lovely to be with you. My name's Olivia. And if you are in Singapore, then Hans Zimmer is coming to town next Wednesday, live in concert at the Singapore Indoor Stadium. You can still grab tickets for this, by the way, which is really good news, at the cystic.com.sg website.

Cabello and Don't Go Yet on AXR. Right, time for a game. The three-word quiz is on. Three words to describe a famous historical figure, but can you work out who I'm talking about? Painter, Mona, Supper. Painter, Mona, Supper. Any ideas? We'll find out if you're right in three songs' time.

Ariana Grande one last time on AXR. Right, the three-word quiz is on. Three words to describe an iconic historical figure. Painter, Mona, and Supper. Any ideas? Painter, Mona, and Supper. Well done. If you said Leonardo da Vinci, of course it was. He's a very famous painter. He created the Mona Lisa, and he also painted The Last Supper. You know, that massive, iconic Renaissance picture. If you don't know, then, well, I'm worried about you. This is Kylie Minogue and Magic. It's AXR.

0: Music lined up from Becky Hill and Sigala in a moment. Let's grab the latest headlines first. It's 5 o'clock in Hong Kong and Singapore.
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2: From Feature Story News, I'm Rebecca Bunsen in Mumbai. Israeli Prime Minister Benjamin Netanyahu says a pilot has been arrested after stabbing the other pilot on a flight to Tel Aviv from Dubai and allegedly trying to crash the plane. Passengers and crew managed to overpower the attacker, and the Boeing 737 carrying 174 people was diverted to and landed safely in the Saudi city of Tabuk after plunging some 14,000 feet in under 30 seconds. The stabbed pilot, Indian national Captain Smit Macha, has been described as a hero by Netanyahu and Indian Prime Minister Narendra Modi after he managed to open the cockpit door despite his injuries. Ishan Garg reports from New Delhi.
3: Well, the precise details of his injuries are still to be ascertained, but we understand that he is currently undergoing treatment in Tabuk in Saudi Arabia, where he was taken shortly after the incident. And some of the videos being shared by local media show some very harrowing pictures of the scale of his injuries. They show a blood-stained shirt that he was wearing while this incident occurred. And India's embassy in Riyadh and also the consulate in Jeddah, they have said that they are in constant touch with the pilot, and also the authorities in Saudi Arabia. They describe his health situation as stable, and they say that his condition is being ascertained as we speak.
2: Israel has suspended all Fly Dubai flights and launched a multi-agency investigation involving Mossad and the military after the co-pilot on the Tel Aviv-bound flight allegedly stabbed the captain and attempted to crash the aircraft. A motive for the incident has not been given. Blake Sifton reports from Tel Aviv.
4: Prime Minister Benjamin Netanyahu, he has confirmed this account that we've heard from the passengers. He says that one of the pilots stabbed the other and attempted to crash the plane. He's called this an extremely serious security incident. And he says that the pilot who carried out the stabbing is being interrogated by Saudi authorities. We understand that both pilots were taken to hospital in Saudi Arabia. As far as we know, no other passengers were injured seriously in this event.
2: The tech executives who signed a voluntary artificial intelligence safety accord at the White House have acknowledged the measures may eventually need to be written into law or regulation. US President Donald Trump has said the industry will be self-policing, but some of the signatories themselves have warned of the technology's risks. Kate Fisher reports from Washington.
5: When they emerged, they said they had signed this voluntary accord saying that they would regulate themselves. That's something, though, that Donald Trump, US president, is supportive of. He also believes there should be less government oversight over the development of AI, despite warnings from some of the very people, those tech leaders who were in the room with him.
2: From bureaus worldwide, this is FSN.
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Seagal and James Arthur and lasting Lover at EXR. A set of unheard Oasis recordings valued at between 1.2 and 1.6 million have been pulled from an auction after the band filed an injunction. Earlier on this month, it was announced that an auction house in the UK was selling a set of recordings which included 63 live shows as well as sound checks and more than 100 hours of Noel and Liam Gallagher. In the 90s, they were collected by Oasis sound engineer Hugh Richards, who worked with the band from their release of their debut album until 2001. However, the auction house has said the sale of the recordings has been suspended after the band intervened. It's interesting, isn't it? Who does that belong to? It sort of belongs to the band, but that fella's been holding on to them for a very long time. That was probably his pension, was it not?

Stevens and Meghan Trainor. It's AXR and it's lovely to be with you. My name's Olivia. If you're in Hong Kong, by the way, Asia Plus Festival now on until the end of November. Loads to look forward to on that one. It's well worth checking out the programme. There's so much cultural activities going on. Also worth noting, at the end of this month, the Hong Kong Wine and Dine Festival is on. If you'd like to go to that, it's a massive celebration, live music, gorgeous food, delicious wine. What's not to love? More details at discoverhongkong.com.

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2: Dame Esther Ranson has died at 86. The That's Life presenter and Childline founder passed away on Wednesday. Her children called her their adored mother. Sir Rod Stewart says his final encore tour of Britain and Europe next spring will be his last time on the road. The 81-year-old is not retiring, but tickets for Dublin, Glasgow, Manchester and the O2 go on sale Friday. Hugh Jackman's Treasure Island remake and 24 Jump Street both have 2027 release dates. Catherine Zeta-Jones keeps her Welsh accent in Kill Jackie, which lands on Prime Video tomorrow. Sienna Miller and Dominic West go head-to-head in Sky's divorce thriller, War the Same Night. Florence Pugh's East of Eden is on Netflix today. Celebrity Traitors is packing the schedules with Miranda Hart, Rob Beckett and Joe Lycett. Strictly's first live show dipped in the ratings under its new hosts. And Billy Joel says he is all right after brain surgery, insisting it sounds a lot worse than it actually is.

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1: Taylor Swift and Zac Efron both on the way in just a moment. Let's grab the latest headlines. First, though, it's 6 o'clock in Hong Kong and Singapore. It's 5 o'clock in Jakarta.
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3: From Feature Story News, I'm Rebecca Bunsen in Mumbai. Israeli Prime Minister Benjamin Netanyahu says a pilot has been arrested after stabbing the other pilot on a flight to Tel Aviv from Dubai and allegedly trying to crash the plane. Passengers and crew managed to overpower the attacker, and the Boeing 737 carrying 174 people was diverted to and landed safely in the Saudi city of Tabuk after plunging some 14,000 feet in under 30 seconds. The stabbed pilot, Indian national Captain Smit Macha, has been described as a hero by Netanyahu and Indian Prime Minister Narendra Modi after he managed to open the cockpit door despite his injuries. Ishan Garg reports from New Delhi.
4: Well, the precise details of his injuries are still to be ascertained, but we understand that he is currently undergoing treatment in Tabuk in Saudi Arabia, where he was taken shortly after the incident. And some of the videos being shared by local media show some very harrowing pictures of the scale of his injuries. They show a blood-stained shirt that he was wearing while this incident occurred. And India's embassy in Riyadh and also the consulate in Jeddah, they have said that they are in constant touch with the pilot, and also the authorities in Saudi Arabia. They describe his health situation as stable, and they say that his condition is being ascertained as we speak.
3: Israel has suspended all Fly Dubai flights and launched a multi-agency investigation involving Mossad and the military after the co-pilot on the Tel Aviv-bound flight allegedly stabbed the captain and attempted to crash the aircraft. A motive for the incident has not been given. Blake Sifton reports from Tel Aviv.
5: Prime Minister Benjamin Netanyahu, he has confirmed this account that we've heard from the passengers. He says that one of the pilots stabbed the other and attempted to crash the plane. He's called this an extremely serious security incident. And he says that the pilot who carried out the stabbing is being interrogated by Saudi authorities. We understand that both pilots were taken to hospital in Saudi Arabia. As far as we know, no other passengers were injured seriously in this event.
3: The tech executives who signed a voluntary artificial intelligence safety accord at the White House have acknowledged the measures may eventually need to be written into law or regulation. US President Donald Trump has said the industry will be self-policing, but some of the signatories themselves have warned of the technology's risks. Kate Fisher reports from Washington.
6: When they emerged, they said they had signed this voluntary accord saying that they would regulate themselves. That's something, though, that Donald Trump, US president, is supportive of. He also believes there should be less government oversight over the development of AI, despite warnings from some of the very people, those tech leaders who were in the room with him.
3: From bureaus worldwide, this is FSN.
7: Sport. Newcastle beat Penrith 22-14 with 12 men on Sunday. Nathan Cleary suffered a compound ankle fracture. The Knights play the Roosters in the NRL Grand Final on Sunday night at Accor Stadium. The NRLW Grand Final, the Roosters women play Brisbane. Wakefield play Warrington in the Super League Grand Final at Old Trafford on Saturday. In the Premier League, Bournemouth play Fulham on Friday night. Saturday includes Chelsea against Liverpool, Manchester United against Sunderland and Arsenal against West Ham. Australia play the third ODI against South Africa today. And New Zealand host Australia in the first Bledisloe Cup test next Saturday.
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0: 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We're bound to break in my
1: Zac Efron and Rewrite the Stars on AXR. Bet you know what this one is.

The Weeknd and Playboi Carti. It's popular on AXR. Right, time for the answer to today's Beat the Intro. In case you missed it, it was this one. Black Eyed Peas. And I got a feeling, of course it was. Well done if you got it right. 20 past 6 in Hong Kong and Singapore. Meghan Trainor on the way very shortly. I got

Megan Trainor, Major Look on AXR. Lovely to be with you. Did you know Trevor Noah, famous American TV host, coming to Singapore as part of his Asia tour? He's going to be at the Star Theatre on the 3rd, 4th and 5th of November. 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

Ellie Goulding, Calvin Harris, and Outside at EXR. Have you heard about Tom Cruise's latest film, Digger? It's out in cinemas across Asia tomorrow, proving to be one of the most divisive movies of the year, with many critics giving it a scathing review. The Hollywood legend plays the title role of Digger Rockwell, which, I'll be honest with you, is a very on-the-nose name, an oil magnate whose drilling company causes a natural disaster that threatens to wipe out much of the world. The film, which also stars John Goodman and Riz Ahmed, held its world premiere in the UK last week, attended by Prince and Princess of Wales. The embargo is now lifted on reviews, with critics either loving or hating it. And it's an environmental satire, which is difficult to get behind at this point in our lives, is it not? We sort of just want people to do the action rather than tell a story about it on the big screen. Either way, might be worth a watch just to go and see Tom Cruise in sort of slightly saggy old man prosthetics.

having a lovely time this week at the Paris Fashion Week. Not working on new music, which is what our other half said. Very disappointing. It's Rihanna on AXR. Your latest headlines on the way in 10 minutes or so. This is Sam Smith first.

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1: Mock Turtles and the script on the way in just a moment. 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It's 7 o'clock in Hong Kong and Singapore.
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3: From Feature Story News in London, I'm Stuart Smith. Fly Dubai has suspended all flights to and from Israel after a pilot on the Dubai-Tel Aviv route allegedly tried to crash a flight on Wednesday. Authorities report he stabbed the captain, sent the plane into a steep plunge, but was overpowered by passengers before it hit the ground. The plane diverted safely to a city in Saudi Arabia and the suspect is now in custody. Israeli officials say they plan to tighten security checks on all pilots flying into the country, including those working for foreign carriers, as Blake Sifton reports from Tel Aviv.
4: Fly Dubai have suspended their 10 flights per day to Israel. They said this temporary suspension will allow authorities to establish all facts surrounding the incident. We also heard from a spokesperson for the Prime Minister's office. They said that Israel will ramp up, in their words, security both on Israeli carriers as well as on non-Israeli airlines, and that they will increase checks on the pilots who fly planes to Israel.
3: Manchester City sponsor Etihad Airways says it's considering legal action against the English Premier League. It comes after Man City were found guilty of dozens of financial rule breaches, including sham sponsorship deals. Etihad says it's not been involved in any improper commercial arrangements and was not contacted by the independent commission which reached the guilty verdicts. City AM sports editor Frank Delares says there should be further developments this week.
5: They've got until Friday, the end of this week, to lodge an appeal. I think, you know, there's a lot of awareness at the Premier League that this has dragged on. It's not looked good for them. So they are particularly keen, I think, to get this wrapped up, to get the appeal done. And obviously then at that stage, they can move on to any possible sanctions.
3: A woman who was due to be put to death has survived two lethal injections at a prison in Tennessee. A lawyer for Krista Pike says she's been taken to hospital. The 50-year-old was set to be the first woman to be executed in Tennessee for more than 200 years. She was sentenced to death in 1996 for the murder of a 19-year-old woman. Pike survived two supposedly lethal doses of pentobarbital. A comprehensive review will now take place, but prison authorities say they followed standard protocols. Witnesses at the failed execution say the situation was a mess.
6: It appeared that this did not go like they thought it was supposed to go. When we left the building, so far as we knew, she was probably still alive. You just saw the emergency vehicles pull up.
7: She was still breathing at the end. It was very ragged. She lifted her head up and was looking around at one point. None of it was normal. I covered all the executions last year and most of the ones this year. We haven't seen anything like it.
3: From bureaus worldwide, this is FSN.
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10 past 7 in Hong Kong and Singapore. Hope you're doing all right. My name's Olivia. If you are in Hong Kong, by the way, it's Hong Kong Halloween month, which means that the city-wide celebrations of Halloween and cosplay and attractions and takeovers is underway. You can find out more details on the Discover Hong Kong website. They've got a full list of events that are going on. But you've, of course, got the Party Like a Villain at Disney Halloween time. You've got the Ocean Park Halloween Fest to go and enjoy. You've got rides. 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

Rina and the Diamonds. It's Prima Donna Girl. It's AXR. Hope you're doing all right. My name's Olivia. And Jeremy Clarkson says that he's not sure about the future of Clarkson Farm, bearing in mind they've just wrapped filming season 6. They don't really know if they're going to do season 7 because they feel like they need to do something unbelievably ambitious to protect them from the onslaught of social media content, which is interesting, isn't it? And I feel like if there's anybody who might be able to work it out, it's probably Jeremy Clarkson and his ragtag team of TV producers. So maybe season 7, season 6 definitely in the can. We'll have to wait and see.

0: Coldplay and BTS, My Universe on AXR. Right, Ella Henderson, Ghost on the way in just a moment. Let's grab your latest showbiz update first.
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2: Dame Esther Ranson has died at 86. The That's Life presenter and Childline founder passed away on Wednesday. Her children called her their adored mother. Sir Rod Stewart says his final encore tour of Britain and Europe next spring will be his last time on the road. The 81-year-old is not retiring, but tickets for Dublin, Glasgow, Manchester and the O2 go on sale Friday. Hugh Jackman's Treasure Island remake and 24 Jump Street both have 2027 release dates. Catherine Zeta-Jones keeps her Welsh accent in Kill Jackie, which lands on Prime Video tomorrow. Sienna Miller and Dominic West go head-to-head in Sky's divorce thriller, War the Same Night. Florence Pugh's East of Eden is on Netflix today. Celebrity Traitors is packing the schedules with Miranda Hart, Rob Beckett and Joe Lycett. Strictly's first live show dipped in the ratings under its new hosts. And Billy Joel says he is all right after brain surgery, insisting it sounds a lot worse than it actually is.

Omi and Cheerleader. That is it from me this evening. Have a brilliant rest of your day, whatever you're up to. Paul Baker is on the way next.

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1: From Feature Story News in London, I'm Stuart Smith. Fly Dubai has suspended all flights to and from Israel after a pilot on the Dubai-Tel Aviv route allegedly tried to crash a flight on Wednesday. Authorities report he stabbed the captain, sent the plane into a steep plunge, but was overpowered by passengers before it hit the ground. The plane diverted safely to a city in Saudi Arabia, and the suspect is now in custody. Israeli officials say they plan to tighten security checks on all pilots flying into the country, including those working for foreign carriers, as Blake Sifton reports from Tel Aviv.
2: Fly Dubai have suspended their 10 flights per day to Israel. They said this temporary suspension will allow authorities to establish all facts surrounding the incident. We also heard from a spokesperson for the Prime Minister's office. They said that Israel will ramp up, in their words, security both on Israeli carriers as well as on non-Israeli airlines, and that they will increase checks on the pilots who fly planes to Israel.
1: Manchester City sponsor Etihad Airways says it's considering legal action against the English Premier League. It comes after Man City were found guilty of dozens of financial rule breaches, including sham sponsorship deals. Etihad says it's not been involved in any improper commercial arrangements and was not contacted by the independent commission which reached the guilty verdicts. City AM sports editor Frank Delares says there should be further developments this week.
3: They've got until Friday, the end of this week, to lodge an appeal. I think, you know, there's a lot of awareness at the Premier League that this has dragged on. It's not looked good for them. So they are particularly keen, I think, to get this wrapped up, to get the appeal done. And obviously then at that stage, they can move on to any possible sanctions.
1: A woman who was due to be put to death has survived two lethal injections at a prison in Tennessee. A lawyer for Krista Pike says she's been taken to hospital. The 50-year-old was set to be the first woman to be executed in Tennessee for more than 200 years. She was sentenced to death in 1996 for the murder of a 19-year-old woman. Pike survived two supposedly lethal doses of pentobarbital. A comprehensive review will now take place, but prison authorities say they followed standard protocols. Witnesses at the failed execution say the situation was a mess.
4: It appeared that this did not go like they thought it was supposed to go. When we left the building, so far as we knew, she was probably still alive. You just saw the emergency vehicles pull up.
5: She was still breathing at the end. It was very ragged. She lifted her head up and was looking around at one point. None of it was normal. I covered all the executions last year and most of the ones this year. We haven't seen anything like it.
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6: And here we go. Welcome to the show for Thursday, the 1st of October. Coming up for you very soon, we got music from Will Smith, Rick Astley and the Pretenders. We'll do the birthdays after REM.
0: Paul Baker.

We have permission to go. It's Thursday, the 1st of October, 2026. It's Paul Baker with you for the next couple of hours. On the way, on this day in history, the brainbuster amazing facts of the day. Also, we'll be talking home baking a little bit later on because it is National Homemade Cookies Day. And also, we'll be talking about early CD player experiences because today is the anniversary of the birth of the CD. Right, Theresa May is celebrating her 70th birthday today. Julie Andrews is 91. Brie Larson is 37. Harry Hill is 62. Rupert Friend is 45. Also celebrating as well is Zach Galifianakis. I can never pronounce his name, but he's 57 years old today. On the way for you very soon, we'll have some conversation, our starter answers from yesterday's question, which was, what's the food you eat in a completely weird way?

0: the show yesterday at the end, I gave you the conversation starter question. What's the food you eat in a completely weird way? Well, nibbling all the chocolate off a Kit Kat, eating the crust off a slice of toast first, unrolling a cinnamon roll completely flat and eating it like a ribbon, sucking the salt off of salted peanuts before chewing them, and eating a slice of pizza strictly from the crust forwards. That's not right. That's not right. Anyway, thank you to Tom. Thank you to Lucy. Thank you to Ben. Thank you to Emma. And thank you to Jack for those. We've got more of them coming up in the next hour. But on the way next, it's your Brain Buster.
1: Paul Baker.

0: is AXR.
1: On the way is your amazing facts of the day. But first, we'll do the Brain Buster. That's on the way in just a second. Run DMC coming up. The Police, Tracy Ullman and Tony Braxton. First, though, Tina Turner is simply the best.

0: Have you ever actively tried eating a completely vegetarian meal for a full week? These are people who are not vegetarians, by the way. These people that were surveyed, 100 meat eaters were surveyed. Have you ever completely tried, actively tried, eating a vegetarian meal for a full week? Out of 100, how many do you think said yes?
1: Paul Baker.

0: ran a survey of 100 meat-eating adults. They were asked, have you ever actively tried eating a completely vegetarian meal for a full week? Out of 100, how many do you think said yes? Just under the halfway threshold on this one. 49 out of 100 adults said yes, they have given a vegetarian week a go.
1: Paul Baker.

0: On the way, in the next hour of your show for Thursday, we'll be talking home baking and early CD player experiences. Let's have a look at your facts of the day. Samuel L. Jackson explicitly negotiated a clause in his movie contract that guarantees he gets 2 days off per week during filming just to play golf. During the 1996 Olympics, Michael Johnson won the 200 meter gold medal, wearing a custom-made shoes decorated with 24-karat gold thread. In 1993, rock legend Alice Cooper bought the famous giant white H of the Hollywood sign at an auction to help restore the decaying landmark. And Saturn is so low in overall density that if you could somehow build a bathtub large enough to hold it, the entire planet would float on water.
1: Paul Baker.

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2: From Feature Story News in London, I'm Stuart Smith. Fly Dubai has suspended all flights to and from Israel after a pilot on the Dubai-Tel Aviv route allegedly tried to crash a flight on Wednesday. Authorities report he stabbed the captain, sent the plane into a steep plunge, but was overpowered by passengers before it hit the ground. The plane diverted safely to a city in Saudi Arabia and the suspect is now in custody. Israeli officials say they plan to tighten security checks on all pilots flying into the country, including those working for foreign carriers, as Blake Sifton reports from Tel Aviv.
3: Fly Dubai have suspended their 10 flights per day to Israel. They said this temporary suspension will allow authorities to establish all facts surrounding the incident. We also heard from a spokesperson for the Prime Minister's office. They said that Israel will ramp up, in their words, security both on Israeli carriers as well as on non-Israeli airlines, and that they will increase checks on the pilots who fly planes to Israel.
2: Manchester City sponsor Etihad Airways says it's considering legal action against the English Premier League. It comes after Man City were found guilty of dozens of financial rule breaches, including sham sponsorship deals. Etihad says it's not been involved in any improper commercial arrangements and was not contacted by the independent commission which reached the guilty verdicts. City AM sports editor Frank Delares says there should be further developments this week.
4: They've got until Friday, the end of this week, to lodge an appeal. I think, you know, there's a lot of awareness at the Premier League that this has dragged on. It's not looked good for them. So they are particularly keen, I think, to get this wrapped up, to get the appeal done. And obviously then at that stage, they can move on to any possible sanctions.
2: A woman who was due to be put to death has survived two lethal injections at a prison in Tennessee. A lawyer for Krista Pike says she's been taken to hospital. The 50-year-old was set to be the first woman to be executed in Tennessee for more than 200 years. She was sentenced to death in 1996 for the murder of a 19-year-old woman. Pike survived two supposedly lethal doses of pentobarbital. A comprehensive review will now take place, but prison authorities say they followed standard protocols. Witnesses at the failed execution say the situation was a mess.
5: It appeared that this did not go like they thought it was supposed to go. When we left the building, so far as we knew, she was probably still alive. You just saw the emergency vehicles pull up.
6: She was still breathing at the end, was very ragged. She lifted her head up and was looking around at one point. None of it was normal. I covered all the executions last year and most of the ones this year. We haven't seen anything like it.
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8: Hour number two of Thursday's show is on for you right now for the 1st of October. Coming up, we got Pulp, Simple Minds and Salt and Pepper. First, though, TLC.
7: Paul Baker.

is the 1st of October. It's Thursday. Let's look at events on this day in history. Sony launched the CD in Japan on this day back in 1982. Cartoon Network officially launched on cable television in 1992. In 1999, British comedy series The Royal Family aired its celebrated second series finale on BBC One. Take That began their massive comeback tour on this day in 2006. 2006 was their comeback. And Network, social platform Instagram, officially launched on this day in 2010.

0: let's do some more conversation starter answers for you to the question, what's the food you eat in a completely weird way? Well, we've got a few good ones already. Let's have some more for you right now. Scraping the filling out of an Oreo with the teeth before touching the biscuit. That's just weird. Peeling the batter off of a fish finger and then eating the fish inside first. Eating a burger in a perfect circle all the way round to keep the middle bit. And mashing hot chips into baked beans until it looks like porridge. That's disgusting. Thank you, Dan. Thank you, Kate. Thank you, Sam. And thank you, Sarah, for those. A brand new conversation starter question is coming up for you towards the end of the show. Are you ready to talk about home baking and early CD player experiences? Well, they're coming next.
1: Paul Baker.

0: 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AXR.
1: We are talking home baking very soon and the early CD player experiences. Squeeze coming up, Simply Red, Pearl Jam, Piano Man, and here's Red Box.

0: clean and telling yourself the raw egg myth is just propaganda, and eating 6 burning hot cookies straight off the tray because waiting for them to cool requires a lot of willpower.
1: Paul Baker.

0: Right, and then. 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
1: Yeah, right.
0: Pressing the skip button on a CD player and feeling like you were living in the year 3000. Blowing phantom dust off the laser tray whenever a track skipped twice on track four. It's probably the disc. And spending 10 minutes trying to peel off the security sticker on a brand new jewel case without ruining your thumbnail or the CD case.

0: That is almost a lot for your show for Thursday. 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Nice simple one. 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
1: From Feature Story News in London, I'm Stuart Smith. Fly Dubai has suspended all flights to and from Israel after a pilot on the Dubai-Tel Aviv route allegedly tried to crash a flight on Wednesday. Authorities report he stabbed the captain, sent the plane into a steep plunge, but was overpowered by passengers before it hit the ground. The plane diverted safely to a city in Saudi Arabia and the suspect is now in custody. Israeli officials say they plan to tighten security checks on all pilots flying into the country, including those working for foreign carriers, as Blake Sifton reports from Tel Aviv.
2: Fly Dubai have suspended their 10 flights per day to Israel. They said this temporary suspension will allow authorities to establish all facts surrounding the incident. We also heard from a spokesperson for the Prime Minister's office. They said that Israel will ramp up, in their words, security both on Israeli carriers as well as on non-Israeli airlines, and that they will increase checks on the pilots who fly planes to Israel.
1: Manchester City sponsor Etihad Airways says it's considering legal action against the English Premier League. It comes after Man City were found guilty of dozens of financial rule breaches, including sham sponsorship deals. Etihad says it's not been involved in any improper commercial arrangements and was not contacted by the independent commission which reached the guilty verdicts. City AM sports editor Frank Delares says there should be further developments this week.
3: They've got until Friday, the end of this week, to lodge an appeal. I think, you know, there's a lot of awareness at the Premier League that this has dragged on. It's not looked good for them. So they are particularly keen, I think, to get this wrapped up, to get the appeal done. And obviously then at that stage, they can move on to any possible sanctions.
1: A woman who was due to be put to death has survived two lethal injections at a prison in Tennessee. A lawyer for Krista Pike says she's been taken to hospital. The 50-year-old was set to be the first woman to be executed in Tennessee for more than 200 years. She was sentenced to death in 1996 for the murder of a 19-year-old woman. Pike survived two supposedly lethal doses of pentobarbital. A comprehensive review will now take place, but prison authorities say they followed standard protocols. Witnesses at the failed execution say the situation was a mess.
4: It appeared that this did not go like they thought it was supposed to go. When we left the building, so far as we knew, she was probably still alive. You just saw the emergency vehicles pull up.
5: She was still breathing at the end, was very ragged. She lifted her head up and was looking around at one point. None of it was normal. I covered all the executions last year and most of the ones this year. We haven't seen anything like it.
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0: Qatar World News. From Feature Story News in London, I'm Stuart Smith. Fly Dubai has suspended all flights to and from Israel after a pilot on the Dubai-Tel Aviv route allegedly tried to crash a flight on Wednesday. Authorities report he stabbed the captain, sent the plane into a steep plunge, but was overpowered by passengers before it hit the ground. The plane diverted safely to a city in Saudi Arabia, and the suspect is now in custody. Israeli officials say they plan to tighten security checks on all pilots flying into the country, including those working for foreign carriers, as Blake Sifton reports from Tel Aviv.
1: Fly Dubai have suspended their 10 flights per day to Israel. They said this temporary suspension will allow authorities to establish all facts surrounding the incident. We also heard from a spokesperson for the Prime Minister's office. They said that Israel will ramp up, in their words, security both on Israeli carriers as well as on non-Israeli airlines, and that they will increase checks on the pilots who fly planes to Israel.
0: Manchester City sponsor Etihad Airways says it's considering legal action against the English Premier League. It comes after Man City were found guilty of dozens of financial rule breaches, including sham sponsorship deals. Etihad says it's not been involved in any improper commercial arrangements and was not contacted by the independent commission which reached the guilty verdicts. City AM sports editor Frank Delares says there should be further developments this week.
2: They've got till Friday, the end of this week, to lodge an appeal. I think, you know, there's a lot of awareness at the Premier League that this has dragged on. It's not looked good for them. So they are particularly keen, I think, to get this wrapped up, to get the appeal done. And obviously then stage they can move on to possible sanctions.
0: A woman due to death has survived two lethal injections at a prison in Tennessee. A lawyer for Krista Pike says she's been taken to hospital. The 50-year-old was set to be the first woman to be executed in Tennessee for more than 200 years. She was sentenced to death in 1996 for the murder of a 19-year-old woman. Pike survived two supposedly lethal doses of pentobarbital. A comprehensive review will now take place, but prison authorities say they followed standard protocols. Witnesses at the failed execution say the situation was a mess.
3: It appeared that this did not go like they thought it was supposed to go. When we left the building, so far as we knew, she was probably still alive. You just saw the emergency vehicles pull up.
4: She was still breathing at the end. It was very ragged. She lifted her head up and was looking around at one point. None of it was normal. I covered all the executions last year and most of the ones this year. We haven't seen anything like it.
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1: From Feature Story News in the UK, I'm John Beaver. Israel's security service has sent agents to Dubai to assist the investigation into the cockpit attack on Fly Dubai Flight 1073. The UAE is examining whether the incident had links to terrorism. The airline has suspended all services between Dubai and Tel Aviv while the investigation continues. From Tel Aviv, Blake Sifton reports.
2: Fly Dubai have suspended their 10 daily flights that they operate between Dubai and Tel Aviv. They've said this temporary suspension will allow authorities to establish all facts surrounding the incident. Yesterday, the Israeli Transportation Minister, Miri Regev, had called on the Israeli government to cancel those flights. We've also heard from a spokesperson for Prime Minister Netanyahu's office. He had said that Israel will ramp up security not only on Israeli carriers, but also on all international airlines that fly into Israel, and he said that Israel will increase background checks on the pilots who operate those flights.
1: A woman who was due to be put to death has survived two lethal injections at a prison in Tennessee. A lawyer for Krista Pike says she's been taken to hospital. The 50-year-old was set to be the first woman to be executed in Tennessee for more than 200 years. She was sentenced to death in 1996 for the murder of a 19-year-old woman. Pike survived two supposedly lethal doses of pentobarbital. A comprehensive review will now take place, but prison authorities say they followed standard protocols. Witnesses at the failed execution say the situation was a mess.
3: It appeared that this did not go like they thought it was supposed to go. When we left the building, so far as we knew, she was probably still alive. You just saw the emergency vehicles pull up.
4: She was still breathing at the end. It was very ragged. She lifted her head up and was looking around at one point. None of it was normal. I covered all the executions last year and most of the ones this year. We haven't seen anything like it.
1: There's been further protests in France over proposed government cuts to education. The demonstrations over teacher shortages and crumbling school buildings have spread to more than 350 high schools nationwide. Although largely peaceful, a school hall in Nantes was set on fire and more than 600 people were detained on Wednesday alone. From Paris, Ross Cullen reports.
5: This has been a real problem, and so the Prime Minister has announced there will be a crisis meeting he'll be holding with ministers later on Thursday to try to deal with the issue. The Education Minister says that a lot of these students have their grievances are understandable. They say there are too many students per class, there are not enough teachers, the temperatures in classrooms through June and July and the heat waves that we've had have been unbearable at times.
1: From bureaus worldwide, this is FSN. AXR.

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1: From Feature Story News in the UK, I'm John Beaver. Israel's security service has sent agents to Dubai to assist the investigation into the cockpit attack on Fly Dubai Flight 1073. The UAE is examining whether the incident had links to terrorism. The airline has suspended all services between Dubai and Tel Aviv while the investigation continues. From Tel Aviv, Blake Sifton reports.
2: Fly Dubai have suspended their 10 daily flights that they operate between Dubai and

0: Tel Aviv. They've said this temporary suspension will allow authorities to establish all facts surrounding the incident. Yesterday, the Israeli Transportation Minister, Miri Regev, had called on the Israeli government to cancel those flights. We've also heard from a spokesperson for Prime Minister Netanyahu's office. He had said that Israel will ramp up security, not only on Israeli carriers, but also on all international airlines that fly into Israel. And he said that Israel will increase background checks on the pilots who operate those flights.
1: A woman who was due to be put to death has survived two lethal injections at a prison in Tennessee. A lawyer for Krista Pike says she's been taken to hospital. The 50-year-old was set to be the first woman to be executed in Tennessee for more than 200 years. She was sentenced to death in 1996 for the murder of a 19-year-old woman. Pike survived two supposedly lethal doses of pentobarbital. A comprehensive review will now take place, but prison authorities say they followed standard protocols. Witnesses at the failed execution say the situation was a mess.
2: It appeared that this did not go like they thought it was supposed to go. When we left the building, so far as we knew, she was probably still alive. You just saw the emergency vehicles pull up.
3: She was still breathing at the end, was very ragged. She lifted her head up and was looking around at one point. None of it was normal. I covered all the executions last year and most of the ones this year. We haven't seen anything like it.
1: There's been further protests in France over proposed government cuts to education. The demonstrations over teacher shortages and crumbling school buildings have spread to more than 350 high schools nationwide. Although largely peaceful, a school hall in Nantes was set on fire and more than 600 people were detained on Wednesday alone. From Paris, Ross Cullen reports.
4: This has been a real problem, and so the Prime Minister has announced there will be a crisis meeting he'll be holding with ministers later on Thursday to try to deal with the issue. The Education Minister says that a lot of these students have their grievances are understandable. They say there are too many students per class, there are not enough teachers, the temperatures in classrooms through June and July and the heat waves that we've had have been unbearable at times.
1: From bureaus worldwide, this is FSN.

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1: From Feature Story News in the UK, I'm John Beaver. Israel's security service has sent agents to Dubai to assist the investigation into the cockpit attack on Fly Dubai Flight 1073. The UAE is examining whether the incident had links to terrorism. The airline has suspended all services between Dubai and Tel Aviv while the investigation continues. From Tel Aviv, Blake Sifton reports.
2: Fly Dubai have suspended their 10 daily flights that they operate between Dubai and Tel Aviv. They've said this temporary suspension will allow authorities to establish all facts surrounding the incident. Yesterday, the Israeli Transportation Minister, Miri Regev, had called on the Israeli government to cancel those flights. We've also heard from a spokesperson for Prime Minister Netanyahu's office. He had said that Israel will ramp up security not only on Israeli carriers, but also on all international airlines that fly into Israel, and he said that Israel will increase background checks on the pilots who operate those flights.
1: A woman who was due to be put to death has survived two lethal injections at a prison in Tennessee. A lawyer for Krista Pike says she's been taken to hospital. The 50-year-old was set to be the first woman to be executed in Tennessee for more than 200 years. She was sentenced to death in 1996 for the murder of a 19-year-old woman. Pike survived two supposedly lethal doses of pentobarbital. A comprehensive review will now take place, but prison authorities say they followed standard protocols. Witnesses at the failed execution say the situation was a mess.
3: It appeared that this did not go like they thought it was supposed to go. When we left the building, so far as we knew, she was probably still alive. You just saw the emergency vehicles pull up.
4: She was still breathing at the end. It was very ragged. She lifted her head up and was looking around at one point. None of it was normal. I covered all the executions last year and most of the ones this year. We haven't seen anything like it.
1: There's been further protests in France over proposed government cuts to education. The demonstrations over teacher shortages and crumbling school buildings have spread to more than 350 high schools nationwide. Although largely peaceful, a school hall in Nantes was set on fire and more than 600 people were detained on Wednesday alone. From Paris, Ross Cullen reports.
5: This has been a real problem, and so the Prime Minister has announced there will be a crisis meeting he'll be holding with ministers later on Thursday to try to deal with the issue. The Education Minister says that a lot of these students have their grievances are understandable. They say there are too many students per class, there are not enough teachers, the temperatures in classrooms through June and July and the heat waves that we've had have been unbearable at times.
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2: From Feature Story News in the UK, I'm John Beaver. Israel's security service has sent agents to Dubai to assist the investigation into the cockpit attack on Fly Dubai Flight 1073. The UAE is examining whether the incident had links to terrorism. The airline has suspended all services between Dubai and Tel Aviv while the investigation continues. From Tel Aviv, Blake Sifton reports.
3: Fly Dubai have suspended their 10 daily flights that they operate between Dubai and Tel Aviv. They've said this temporary suspension will allow authorities to establish all facts surrounding the incident. Yesterday, the Israeli Transportation Minister Miri Regev had called on the Israeli government to cancel those flights. We've also heard from a spokesperson for Prime Minister Netanyahu's office. He had said that Israel will ramp up security not only on Israeli carriers, but also on all international airlines that fly into Israel. And he said that Israel will increase background checks on the pilots who operate those flights.
2: A woman who was due to be put to death has survived two lethal injections at a prison in Tennessee. A lawyer for Krista Pike says she's been taken to hospital. The 50-year-old was set to be the first woman to be executed in Tennessee for more than 200 years. She was sentenced to death in 1996 for the murder of a 19-year-old woman. Pike survived two supposedly lethal doses of pentobarbital. A comprehensive review will now take place, but prison authorities say they followed standard protocols. Witnesses at the failed execution say the situation was a mess.
4: It appeared that this did not go like they thought it was supposed to go. When we left the building, so far as we knew, she was probably still alive. You just saw the emergency vehicles pull up.
5: She was still breathing at the end, was very ragged. She lifted her head up and was looking around at one point. None of it was normal. I covered all the executions last year and most of the ones this year. We haven't seen anything like it.
2: There's been further protests in France over proposed government cuts to education. The demonstrations over teacher shortages and crumbling school buildings have spread to more than 350 high schools nationwide. Although largely peaceful, a school hall in Nantes was set on fire and more than 600 people were detained on Wednesday alone. From Paris, Ross Cullen reports.
6: This has been a real problem, and so the Prime Minister has announced there will be a crisis meeting he'll be holding with ministers later on Thursday to try to deal with the issue. The Education Minister says that a lot of these students have their grievances are understandable. They say there are too many students per class, there are not enough teachers, the temperatures in classrooms through June and July in the heat waves that we've had have been unbearable at times.
2: From bureaus worldwide, this is FSN.
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0: From Feature Story News in the UK, I'm John Beaver. Israel's security service has sent agents to Dubai to assist the investigation into the cockpit attack on Fly Dubai Flight 1073. The UAE is examining whether the incident had links to terrorism. The airline has suspended all services between Dubai and Tel Aviv while the investigation continues. From Tel Aviv, Blake Sifton reports.
1: Fly Dubai have suspended their 10 daily flights that they operate between Dubai and Tel Aviv. They've said this temporary suspension will allow authorities to establish all facts surrounding the incident. Yesterday, the Israeli Transportation Minister Miri Regev had called on the Israeli government to cancel those flights. We've also heard from a spokesperson for Prime Minister Netanyahu's office. He had said that Israel will ramp up security not only on Israeli carriers, but also on all international airlines that fly into Israel. And he said that Israel will increase background checks on the pilots who operate those flights.
0: A woman who was due to be put to death has survived two lethal injections at a prison in Tennessee. A lawyer for Krista Pike says she's been taken to hospital. The 50-year-old was set to be the first woman to be executed in Tennessee for more than 200 years. She was sentenced to death in 1996 for the murder of a 19-year-old woman. Pike survived two supposedly lethal doses of pentobarbital. A comprehensive review will now take place, but prison authorities say they followed standard protocols. Witnesses at the failed execution say the situation was a mess.
2: It appeared that this did not go like they thought it was supposed to go. When we left the building, so far as we knew, she was probably still alive. You just saw the emergency vehicles pull up.
3: She was still breathing at the end. It was very ragged. She lifted her head up and was looking around at one point. None of it was normal. I covered all the executions last year and most of the ones this year. We haven't seen anything like it.
0: There's been further protests in France over proposed government cuts to education. The demonstrations over teacher shortages and crumbling school buildings have spread to more than 350 high schools nationwide. Although largely peaceful, a school hall in Nantes was set on fire and more than 600 people were detained on Wednesday alone. From Paris, Ross Cullen reports.
4: This has been a real problem, and so the Prime Minister has announced there will be a crisis meeting he'll be holding with ministers later on Thursday to try to deal with the issue. The Education Minister says that a lot of these students have their grievances are understandable. They say there are too many students per class, there are not enough teachers, the temperatures in classrooms through June and July and the heat waves that we've had have been unbearable at times.
0: From bureaus worldwide, this is FSN.
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1: From Feature Story News in the UK, I'm John Beaver. Israel's security service has sent agents to Dubai to assist the investigation into the cockpit attack on Fly Dubai Flight 1073. The UAE is examining whether the incident had links to terrorism. The airline has suspended all services between Dubai and Tel Aviv while the investigation continues. From Tel Aviv, Blake Sifton reports.
2: Fly Dubai have suspended their 10 daily flights that they operate between Dubai and Tel Aviv. They've said this temporary suspension will allow authorities to establish all facts surrounding the incident. Yesterday, the Israeli Transportation Minister, Miri Regev, had called on the Israeli government to cancel those flights. We've also heard from a spokesperson for Prime Minister Netanyahu's office. He had said that Israel will ramp up security not only on Israeli carriers, but also on all international airlines that fly into Israel. And he said that Israel will increase background checks on the pilots who operate those flights.
1: A woman who was due to be put to death has survived two lethal injections at a prison in Tennessee. A lawyer for Krista Pike says she's been taken to hospital. The 50-year-old was set to be the first woman to be executed in Tennessee for more than 200 years. She was sentenced to death in 1996 for the murder of a 19-year-old woman. Pike survived two supposedly lethal doses of pentobarbital. A comprehensive review will now take place, but prison authorities say they followed standard protocols. Witnesses at the failed execution say the situation was a mess.
3: It appeared that this did not go like they thought it was supposed to go. When we left the building, so far as we knew, she was probably still alive. You just saw the emergency vehicles pull up.
4: She was still breathing at the end. It was very ragged. She lifted her head up and was looking around at one point. None of it was normal. I covered all the executions last year and most of the ones this year. We haven't seen anything like it.
1: There's been further protests in France over proposed government cuts to education. The demonstrations over teacher shortages and crumbling school buildings have spread to more than 350 high schools nationwide. Although largely peaceful, a school hall in Nantes was set on fire and more than 600 people were detained on Wednesday alone. From Paris, Ross Cullen reports.
5: This has been a real problem, and so the Prime Minister has announced there will be a crisis meeting he'll be holding with ministers later on Thursday to try to deal with the issue. The Education Minister says that a lot of these students have their grievances are understandable. They say there are too many students per class, there are not enough teachers, the temperatures in classrooms through June and July and the heat waves that we've had have been unbearable at times.
1: From bureaus worldwide, this is FSN.
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1: From Feature Story News in the UK, I'm John Beaver. Israel's security service has sent agents to Dubai to assist the investigation into the cockpit attack on Fly Dubai Flight 1073. The UAE is examining whether the incident had links to terrorism. The airline has suspended all services between Dubai and Tel Aviv while the investigation continues. From Tel Aviv, Blake Sifton reports.
2: Fly Dubai have suspended their 10 daily flights that they operate between Dubai and Tel Aviv. They've said this temporary suspension will allow authorities to establish all facts surrounding the incident. Yesterday, the Israeli Transportation Minister, Miri Regev, had called on the Israeli government to cancel those flights. We've also heard from a spokesperson for Prime Minister Netanyahu's office. He had said that Israel will ramp up security not only on Israeli carriers, but also on all international airlines that fly into Israel. And he said that Israel will increase background checks on the pilots who operate those flights.
1: A woman who was due to be put to death has survived two lethal injections at a prison in Tennessee. A lawyer for Krista Pike says she's been taken to hospital. The 50-year-old was set to be the first woman to be executed in Tennessee for more than 200 years. She was sentenced to death in 1996 for the murder of a 19-year-old woman. Pike survived two supposedly lethal doses of pentobarbital. A comprehensive review will now take place, but prison authorities say they followed standard protocols. Witnesses at the failed execution say the situation was a mess.
3: It appeared that this did not go like they thought it was supposed to go. When we left the building, so far as we knew, she was probably still alive. You just saw the emergency vehicles pull up.
4: She was still breathing at the end. It was very ragged. She lifted her head up and was looking around at one point. None of it was normal. I covered all the executions last year and most of the ones this year. We haven't seen anything like it.
1: There's been further protests in France over proposed government cuts to education. The demonstrations over teacher shortages and crumbling school buildings have spread to more than 350 high schools nationwide. Although largely peaceful, a school hall in Nantes was set on fire and more than 600 people were detained on Wednesday alone. From Paris, Ross Cullen reports.
5: This has been a real problem, and so the Prime Minister has announced there will be a crisis meeting he'll be holding with ministers later on Thursday to try to deal with the issue. The Education Minister says that a lot of these students have their grievances are understandable. They say there are too many students per class, there are not enough teachers, the temperatures in classrooms through June and July and the heat waves that we've had have been unbearable at times.
1: From bureaus worldwide, this is FSN. AXR Sports.
6: Newcastle beat Penrith 22-14 with 12 men on Sunday. Nathan Cleary suffered a compound ankle fracture. The Knights play the Roosters in the NRL Grand Final on Sunday night at Accor Stadium. The NRLW Grand Final, the Roosters women play Brisbane. Wakefield play Warrington in the Super League Grand Final at Old Trafford on Saturday. In the Premier League, Bournemouth play Fulham on Friday night. Saturday includes Chelsea against Liverpool, Manchester United against Sunderland and Arsenal against West Ham. Australia play the third ODI against South Africa today. And New Zealand host Australia in the first Bledisloe Cup test next Saturday.

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1: Yes, this is AXR, your home away from home. Rihanna, Beyonce, and here comes Blur. It's the story of a charmless man. AXR.

0: We're streaming right across Asia with Nelly, Ride With Me, and Lily Allen's got the fear after showbiz.
1: Dame Esther Ranson has died at 86. The That's Life presenter and Childline founder passed away on Wednesday. Her children called her their adored mother. Sir Rod Stewart says his final encore tour of Britain and Europe next spring will be his last time on the road. The 81-year-old is not retiring, but tickets for Dublin, Glasgow, Manchester and the O2 go on sale Friday. Hugh Jackman's Treasure Island remake and 24 Jump Street both have 2027 release dates. Catherine Zeta-Jones keeps her Welsh accent in Kill Jackie, which lands on Prime Video tomorrow. Sienna Miller and Dominic West go head-to-head in Sky's divorce thriller, War the Same Night. Florence Pugh's East of Eden is on Netflix today. Celebrity Traitors is packing the schedules with Miranda Hart, Rob Beckett and Joe Lycett. Strictly's first live show dipped in the ratings under its new hosts. And Billy Joel says he is all right after brain surgery, insisting it sounds a lot worse than it actually is.

0: Waking Up Asia.
1: That's exactly what we're up to. We're Waking Up Asia in style with Kelly Clarkson, his Mooney, Dove, I'll Be Loving You, AXR.

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2: From Feature Story News in Washington, I'm Kate Fisher. The doctor who oversaw the failed execution of Christa Pike in Tennessee has been linked to an earlier botched lethal injection in the state, according to reports. Pike, who's 50, survived two full doses of the sedative pentobarbital and was taken to hospital, where her condition remains unknown. Tennessee Governor Bill Lee has halted all remaining executions for the rest of the year and ordered an independent review. Simon Marks reports.
3: They say that Christa Pike received two separate full syringes of pentobarbital, that the curtains in the execution chamber were drawn twice, denying witnesses an opportunity to see exactly what was going on inside the chamber. At one point when the curtains were open, she complained that there was a pain in her arm and she thought it was going to burst. She asked if it was always like this, should the arm always be throbbing like this. Her advisers urged her to relax.
2: The European Council has approved new migration rules, paving the way for the establishment of return hubs outside of the European Union. Despite human rights concerns, EU officials argue such measures are needed to reduce the number of people deemed to be residing in Europe illegally. William Denslow reports from Brussels.
4: Five member states seeking to see these come to fruition places focal points for the deportation of people deemed to not have the right to stay in the EU any longer. Denmark says that talks are progressing very well. It's been reported that one of these return hubs could be established somewhere in Africa as early as next year. It remains an incredibly divisive, incredibly controversial proposal. It's been tried in the past with the likes of the UK and its Rwanda programme. NGOs, many of them, warned that this could come with major human rights concerns.
2: Firefighters on Mount Kilimanjaro are battling a second wildfire in less than a month, with the blaze on the mountain's western flank now in its fifth day. Tanzania's National Parks Authority has closed two of the six climbing routes and redirected tourists to alternative paths up Africa's highest peak. A joint team of more than 100 firefighters and volunteers has been deployed. Isaac Lakando reports from Dar es Salaam.
5: This part of the mountain has not gotten such a fire since 2016, and so there's a lot of build-up of dry vegetation, and so it makes it easier for a fire to continue blazing on. There's also strong winds, and they are shifting, so it's making things a little bit difficult. As of yet, the source of the fire is not yet known, but authorities are telling us that an investigation is already underway.
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6: The Roosters play the Knights in the NRL Grand Final at Accor Stadium on Sunday night. Newcastle reached their first decider since 2001 after beating Penrith with 12 men. Nathan Cleary is out with a compound ankle fracture. The Roosters are in their first Grand Final since 2019. The NRLW Grand Final is on Sunday afternoon, with the Roosters women playing Brisbane. Wakefield play Warrington in the Super League Grand Final at Old Trafford tomorrow night. Wakefield are in their first final after beating Wigan 33-6. Warrington beat Leeds in the other semi-final. Australia avoided an ODI whitewash in South Africa, winning the third match by 45 runs on the Duckworth-Lewis method. Alex Carey made 74. South Africa still took the series, and the first Bledisloe Cup test is next Saturday at Eden Park. Cody Taylor captains the All Blacks. The Wallabies go in unbeaten under Les Kiss.
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1: 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Here comes Becky Hill and Lewis Thompson. 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
2: The Celebrity Traitors is back for a second night on BBC iPlayer tonight. The 10-episode series, with Maya Jama, Richard E. Grant and Jerry Hall among the cast, airs Thursdays and Fridays. The NRL has restored pre-game entertainment for Sunday's grand final after talks with Tones and I collapsed. Peter V. Landes says Australian acts will honour Jai Arrow, who retired with motor neurone disease. In an 11-minute slot, he is still refusing to name. Macklemore's three Palestine benefit shows in Dublin, Paris and London have sold out immediately after he was dropped from Ed Sheeran's tour. Bryan Cranston and Aaron Paul are bringing a Breaking Bad live show to Australia and Auckland next year. Tom Cruise's Digger and Daisy Edgar Jones's Sense and Sensibility open this weekend. Australian co-star Sophie Wilde says Cruise is being too hard on himself after calling his own set behaviour too intense. Catherine Zeta-Jones keeps her Welsh accent in Kill Jackie, out on Prime Video today. BTS has become the first pop group to pass $500 million US dollars on Billboard's box score. And Fontaines DC and Hayley Williams will headline Laneway 2027.
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